0: on a fantastic, wonderful Friday. So what we're going to do for a second, we're going to pause and we're going to sing.
1: We're going to sing a song. I'd like to ask everyone to please stand in honor of our ancestors.

what words to receive from the president, not to pardon, but quite the opposite, a death sentence and a preparation to get himself set with the Lord. He tried to cheat his hanging, but that did not prevail. The story of Nathaniel Gordon, here on Our American Stories.

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2: News. I'm Deborah Valentine. President Trump speaking at Friday night's White House Correspondents' Dinner in Washington, D.C. The president remarking on the rescheduled event, his second term, and...
3: But just like my presidency, the second time is always better. It's always better. And the third time will be better yet.
2: A third presidential term is not allowed under the 22nd Amendment to the U.S. Constitution. The dinner rescheduled after a gunman opened fire at the April event. Eight people, including six children, dead in a suspicious Michigan house fire.
4: The Ottawa County Sheriff's Department says some of the victims were shot, so they suspect that this was a case of mass murder, suicide.
2: That's Fox's Gary Baumgarten reporting. The incident remains under investigation. 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
2: Fox News, and I'm Chris DeMeo. President Trump at the rescheduled White House Correspondents' Dinner 3 months after a man armed with a gun attempted to storm the dinner.
3: The attempted mass murder at the Washington Hilton, that's what it could have been, was an assault on our democracy itself.
2: The president saying we won't be intimidated.
3: Tonight we come back together to answer that heinous attack with unwavering resolve. And every one of us here this evening to show that in America, we do not yield to political violence. We can't do that.
2: Yeah, the dinner scaled back from the original dinner and moved to the Waldorf Astoria in Washington. LeBron James signs a 2-year contract with the Philadelphia 76ers. The deal is worth a reported $8 million. 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
1: Hey, good morning and welcome to the weekend. 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
1: Daria Albinger, President Trump says the U.S. will keep attacking Iran until it's serious about a peace deal.
2: And by the way, they are talking to us right now. They'd love to make a deal. I don't think they're ready to. I don't think it's time yet, but I'm willing to listen. But they cannot have a nuclear weapon.
1: The president made the comment at last night's rescheduled White House Correspondents' Dinner. Maine Democrats meet today to pick a new U.S. Senate nominee after their initial choice, the winner of the primary, Graham Plattner, dropped out over sexual assault allegations.
3: 601 delegates will be voting for either Troy Jackson, a former state Senate president, or healthcare advocate Sandra Pelletier.
1: That's Fox's Evan Brown. The nominee is going to face Republican incumbent Susan Collins in the November midterms. 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
5: The Yankees won at Philadelphia 1-0 on a homer in the fourth by Paul Goldschmidt. The rest of his team went 2-for-25 at the plate, but the Yankees are still just two games back of the first-place Rays in the AL East. Tampa Bay beat Cleveland 11-3. Second-place Cleveland in the AL Central, still a game and a half behind the White Sox. Houston was trailing at the White Sox 5-0 after five innings, then scored eight times in the sixth. Houston wins 9-5 in Chicago. San Diego sent Miami to a 10th straight loss, 4-2. The Dodgers won at the Mets, 4-2. Mets outfielder Juan Soto left with a sore calf. Atlanta won in 10 innings. Cubs won in 10. Boston and Colorado with victories. Detroit beat Kansas City 2-1. Winner Tarek Skubal with 12 strikeouts in 7 and a third. Texas over Seattle, 5-4. LeBron James is signing with the 76ers, 1 year plus a player option.
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1: Science and technology has come a long way. The first thing I think is one of the most important is game cameras. One thing they have shown is which deer are coming in and at what times. But even more, one study has shown that as a general rule, older aged bucks, on average, have a smaller home range and are less active than young and middle-aged bucks.
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1: It all starts again Monday morning, 9 a.m., $1,000 of gas cash. 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
3: Well, honey, you know, anniversaries are payback, so you be careful.
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1: News. I'm Paul Stevens. President Trump at the rescheduled White House Correspondents' Dinner last night, 3 months after a man armed with a gun tried to storm the dinner.
2: The attempted mass murder at the Washington Hilton, that's what it could have been, was an assault on our democracy itself.
1: And the president saying the U.S. will not be intimidated.
2: Tonight we come back together to answer that heinous attack with unwavering resolve. And every one of us here this evening to show that in America, we do not yield to political violence. We can't do that.
1: Now that dinner scaled back from the original dinner and moved to the Waldorf Astoria in Washington instead. 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
4: The Yankees won at Philadelphia 1-0 on a homer in the fourth by Paul Goldschmidt. The rest of his team went 2-for-25 at the plate, but the Yankees are still just 2 games back of the first-place Rays in the AL East. Tampa Bay beat Cleveland 11-3. Second-place Cleveland in the AL Central, still a game and a half behind the White Sox. Houston was trailing at the White Sox 5-0 after 5 innings, then scored 8 times in the sixth. Houston wins 9-5 in Chicago. San Diego sent Miami to a 10th straight loss, 4-2. The Dodgers won at the Mets, 4-2. Mets outfielder Juan Soto left with a sore calf. Atlanta won in 10 innings. Cubs won in 10. Boston and Colorado with victories. Detroit beat Kansas City 2-1. Winner Tarek Skubal with 12 strikeouts in 7 1/3. Texas over Seattle, 5-4. LeBron James is signing with the 76ers, 1 year plus a player option.
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550 and 99.7 KFYR. So my kids have been watching the Spider-Man trailer over and over. Probably watched it about 2 million times. And now they really want to go see the movie dropping on Friday. And I have a feeling it's going to be a packed house.

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1: So Martha Quinn does a little something called Martha's Mixtape every weekday at noon. She plays three songs that have a common theme. You guess what it is.

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2: Again, I'm Paul Stevens, Fox News. The White House Correspondents Association dinner was back on Friday night.
3: This time, the gathering in Washington was more subdued with a smaller crowd and tighter security. The dinner was abruptly halted back in April by a shooter at the Washington Hilton, but President Trump insisted the gathering continue.
4: So in this country, we believe in freedom of speech. We settle our differences not with bullets, but with open and vigorous debate. And no deranged loser with a gun will ever change that. We can't let that ever happen.
3: The president delivering a rambling speech that praised some journalists and took pot shots at others. Chris DeMeo, Fox News.
2: Following 13 straight days of U.S. military strikes against targets in Iran, the president now hinting he might launch a major strike, Fox's Chan Lee Painter.
5: He says the military is locked and loaded. Even as talks continue, President Trump says Tehran remains far from a deal. The New York Times reporting U.S. intelligence believes Iran's new supreme leader may be more open to pursuing a nuclear weapon. As concerns grow inside the administration that China and Russia could be enabling Tehran. Trump says both leaders have assured him they are not arming Iran.
6: I don't think they'd want to have me disappointed.
5: Meantime, the standoff is spreading at sea. The U.S. military says it disabled a second commercial ship after it allegedly ignored four warnings and tried to breach Iran's blockade.
2: And the president recently warning that Iranian civil infrastructure like power plants and bridges could also be targeted if attacks on commercial shipping in the Strait of Hormuz continue. Meantime, France using a massive specially adapted cargo plane to dump flame retardant on a wildfire that's forced the evacuation of tens of thousands of people, including some from suburbs in the wine region of Bordeaux. Fire crews digging trenches trying to slow that blaze down. 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
17: Good morning, everybody, and welcome to the Saturday edition of Dakota Prairie Outdoors. Heard all across the Dakota Territory, 6 states and couple of Canadian provinces, too, courtesy of great radio stations like KGFX out of Pierre, South Dakota, KOLY out of Mobridge, South Dakota, KFIRE 550 Bismarck, North Dakota, KCJB in Minot, North Dakota, and also the Western Edge on KLTC and 106.9. Good to have you guys along here today. As you know, this heat streak is coming through the Dakota area, and I'm sure it's hitting a lot part of the country. And just stay safe and be a little bit conscious of keeping some water in your belly instead of some, I guess Pendleton or that here. Coming up, today is the day if you're looking at getting into a classic car or classic memorabilia, Petroliana. The sale starts in Bowman, North Dakota today at 11 o'clock Mountain Time. If you're looking at any square body pickups or anything, hot rods to classic cars to a 1929 Hudson limousine. 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And just as a reminder, it's going to be hot on Main Street Bowman. We brought in, I call it a feedlot shade. It covers, you know, where feedlots put them in to shade some of their cattle. We got a big one on Main Street. We got a stage and everything people can sit underneath. And courtesy of Jerome's, thank you for donating like 14 pallets of water for everybody in the community to come in and take part of that. So hope to see you at 11 o'clock. If you do, come up and say hi. Coming up today, I have a guest here, and I explained this a couple weeks ago. I found this guy on TikTok as I was searching one day here, and he goes by the TikTok name of Spankum90. And I'm not going to ask you, Skylar, where that name came from there at all, but one thing that got me is I was watching one of your things about the, you know, wolves and grizzly bears and wild horses. And I was listening to your rambling on going on about it here. And I like how you start each one of your things going, well, I guess I'm going to tick a few people off on this one here. But that's what we do in this type of industry. If you're if you're a cattleman, a farmer, rancher, doesn't matter, in the agricultural business, in the hunting industry, you're always going to find somebody that's against you. And I liked your take on a lot of this here, Steph, and I reached out to you. I appreciate you getting back at me. This is Skylar Weber out of Hereford, Texas here. Good morning, Skylar.
18: Good morning. How are you?
17: I am just getting excited about a 107-degree day standing on pavement today. So, yeah. You can. you're the El Jefe of a cow-calf ranch in southeastern Wyoming over there in La Grange area. And how is everything down on the ranch here this morning and over the last couple of weeks that have been pretty hot? Have you been getting the heat like we have up here?
18: Well, I'm not exactly the El Jefe. We have a cow boss, but I do. I run the East Camp over here, and it's been dry, man. It's been we've been dang sure seeing those, you know, 100. I think we hit 104 the other day degree temperatures. just trying to, you know, keep water to everything. Hopefully no major well breakdowns and get through the heat.
17: You know, one of the best things you see, it's like the worst question you ever ask anybody. And this is for people that don't know. Never ask a cattleman how many cattle they have. Okay. Just don't, or how much land do you have? Two questions you never ask anybody that's into the business. But one of the things that I feel, before we get talking about predators and what have you here is, you know, you see a lot of these conservation groups and they're mostly people from cities that are sitting there talking about conservation and habitat and what that looks like in their mind. And they forget about how many miles and miles of pipeline some of these cattle guys have put in over the years and bringing water to areas where there never used to be water or maybe wildlife, and how important just a stock dam or a stock tank or a tire tank or a fiberglass tank or a thermal sink is important in this country. And I mean, how many miles did you suspect on your guys' place a pipeline that you'd probably have put in?
18: Oh, man.
17: Yeah. Yeah. Probably, imagine.
18: Probably a couple hundred miles.
17: Yeah. It's just amazing on how that is, and keeping that up to date and making sure the cows got water. And if the cows got water, the deer and the elk and the antelope do too. So it's a great conservation start of it.
18: Well, so, like you said, you know, with the where there used to not be water or whatever, but now we're with the drought and the water situation we have now. Now we have water that used to have water that doesn't have water anymore with the wells that we've put in. You know, so it's not driving the wildlife out. You know, it's holding them there, so they're not having to go Lord knows how far to go find water. So there, you know, there's a silver lining in everything.
17: Absolutely. So I sneak on the Cowboy State Daily website every once in a while out of Wyoming. And I don't know if you know about this website, really good. Mm-hmm. And a lot of good information on there and articles. And they're saying a lot of the grizzly bears are moving because of the drought in certain areas. And I want to talk about the grizzlies to start out with. So here in the Dakotas, we're getting to see more and more black bear that we haven't before. Definitely right. Moving in here from the Montana side, South Dakota, the Black Hills and what have you. But we're also seeing, I talked with the Stock Growers Association out of Montana last year when I started seeing a grizzly, or not grizzlies, but black bear in my, I had a couple calves I got killed with a couple black bears or eating on them. And I thought it was a couple other Angus calves sitting there, but when I got closer, it wasn't. And according to the Stock Growers Association, not necessarily the association itself, but somebody that may or may not work for them, they told me that there's a lot of issues with bigger urban populated areas where these troubled bears are getting captured and relocated. And, you know, it's all hearsay, but there's...
18: Oh, Wyoming, wherever that may be, it's not going to do anything positive except for push these bears

0: into urban areas. And I'll give you a prime example of this. When I was in Montana, I was on a ranch up there outside of Great Falls, Montana. And it was the county of Cascade, but the town was also Cascade. So where the foreman of that ranch lived, right outside Cascade, was a town of, let's just say, 500 to 600 people. The boss's house was 1.5 to 2 miles outside of town, because the Missouri River runs right through the edge of town there.
1: Sure.
0: And he's 1 to 2 miles outside of town. He walks out his back porch one day, and there's a dadgum boar grizzly bear chewing on a whitetail fawn 2 miles outside of this town of Cascade. And so they're already being pushed down into, you know, especially the smaller areas, the smaller towns and stuff like that. And I understand, you know, one side of it, people are like, oh, well, you're in the bear's territory. Well, the bear's territory is not a town of 500-600 people. You know what I mean?
1: Yeah.
0: And so he called in Montana Game and Fish. And this is to touch on what you were talking about, relocating these bears. And okay.
1: So Skyler, I'm going to stop you there on the Montana Game and Fish. We're up against our first break here. I want to get through this commercial, but keep that, hold that thought here. We're going to come back. We're talking with Skyler Weber here. Bears, tigers, whatever you guys want to talk about. If you want to call in, 888-9-DAKOTA. We'll be back after these messages.
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1: Welcome back, everybody. Saturday edition. Dakota Prairie Outdoors continues here. A hot Saturday morning. Yeah. Not going to be windy as it was yesterday, thank for that, because a little dirt tornadoes going on yesterday. Anyway, don't forget about the big sale going on today. Car sale, classic car auction, memorabilia, Bowman, North Dakota. We have shade, we have water, and there's going to be drinks available, too. Come on down and enjoy. Skylar Weber is my guest, originally out of that Hereford, Texas area, in the southeast Wyoming, running on a cow-calf operation. And we just have a lot of fun. I'd like the conversations we have off-air, I wish we could have on-air sometimes, too, here at Skylar. But before we went into break, we were talking about the grizzly bears. You say one right out 2 miles out of town eating a white tail here, and what that's going to happen if the state does get control. And I had to cut you off when you got to the game and fish side. I'll let you take up on that story again.
0: So when the game and fish came in and they set traps out, they never did end up trapping the bear, which ironically we'd been calving in those. There was real thick kind of willows right there, and yeah, we'd been calving, and you know, thank the Lord, none of us ran up on him. But anyway, game and fish come in and they set their traps, and had they trapped him, and I don't know if this law is changed or the facts behind it, but I do know they told us that had they trapped him, they couldn't take him any further than 10 miles away from where they trapped him at. Well, you figure 10 miles and you figure the range of a grizzly bear, he's just going to end up right back where he was.
1: Yeah.
0: If that's where his food source is, you know, so that's why I don't, if it does go back to the state, the only logical option to get the population under control is by a regulated hunting season. And there's a lot of folks that'll argue about them being protected because they were almost endangered. What those folks don't understand is when they count those bears, they count them out of specific areas. They're not counting them statewide.
1: Oh,
0: and
1: okay.
0: So there's like, I can't remember exactly what the terminology is for it, so forgive me on that, but there are certain areas where they would go in and they would count the bears and they would say, okay, well, we have, you know, let's say 500 bears for conversation's sake here. Well, they don't know how many bears they have outside of that unless they're collared. And the biologist in Montana was talking to a friend of mine up there, and I can't remember exactly what the estimated number was statewide, but he said it's probably double, if not triple, that number. But they don't report that.
1: Right.
0: So.
1: Right. So just to give some people some ideas on numbers, and I think it was 1993, the whole goal was to get 500 grizzlies was their target number. Now in those same areas, like I didn't realize this, but I'm guessing they're counting the same areas in the lower 48, and now it's well into the thousands. So they claim that, okay, it's already, we've met it, and Burgum says, hey, it's time for giving these over to the state. Now, I was listening to a radio program this week in Montana, or out of Montana, and they were very excited about this because now it's under the state control, although they're not going to allow a hunting season. And one person called in and asked, well, what good is that? And they said, well, what's good about it is if you are having issues with a grizzly, say a grizzly in your calves or whatever it may be, that you can call somebody from the state and they can possibly get out there that same day and help take care of the issue instead of going through the federal paperwork process and having 6 weeks later, you know, you got 30 calves dead. And right. And I don't know if that's true or not. What you deal with this. What's the take on that?
0: So I know I had coworkers in Montana that had, they worked for a ranch up by Browning, Montana, and he had two documented videos on his phone of him being charged by a grizzly, just out checking calves. One of them, he was just in a buggy, you know, down by the creek, and the dadgum grizzly come up out of the creek chasing his buggy. But I know how the states can drag their feet sometimes without trying to be rude. So you're dealing with the government, yeah, man. I don't see that working, because you're going to call the state and then they're going to be like, oh yeah, sure, we'll come help take care of it. Well, then another week goes by. Well, then you have another dead 10 calves, because grizzlies are like every other predator. They find easy prey and they like it. And there's a saying, like up in Montana, they would tell me, because I'm a Texas boy, you know, we never dealt with grizzlies down there. Right. They would say once they get a taste for beef, you can't get them off of it.
1: Yep.
0: And that's a very factual statement. And I've seen it firsthand up there, but I do know that they're so protected that when I was up there, oh, about 20 miles up the way, there was a fella out shed hunting, and a sow charged him, come over the top of some brush at him, and he dispatched her, and the state had to go out, and she had a cub on her side, and you would have thought that that he took a human life, as bad as that deal was. And you had to prove it, and this dude, and then you had all the, you know, animal activists coming after him, and I'm sorry, and I stand on this, no animal life is worth a human life.
1: Absolutely.
0: So I'm not sure how that will work without a hunting season.
1: You know, and I think if it does get into the state's hand, I would think, for the most part, we, you know, North Dakota, South Dakota, Wyoming, Montana, Idaho, I still think we have good common sense.
0: And well, yeah.
1: I'm blinded by it, but I still think for the most part, we would understand that, you know, I mean, but maybe not. I mean, you know, here in North Dakota, we're seeing a lot of influx of these anti-hunters, anti-ag. I'm sure you guys are. I mean, especially with the Yellowstone on the side of the state. I mean, I just don't know where common sense went here, Skyler.
0: Well, I see on TikTok, you know, and I have people comment on my stuff, and it's not always positive, but I've been called everything from, you know, a useless rancher, which I asked the lady to define what that meant, and she couldn't. And then I had somebody tell me the other day that, you know, the quicker that we get done with production ag, the better off we'll be. And
1: how did they figure that is?
0: Exact. There was a guy on there that it was a picture of a mouse, and he's like, their lives matter too. And I'm like, that's ironic coming from a vegan animal activist, because the number of, you know, rabbits and mice and shrews and stuff that you guys slaughter to plant your vegetables, like it's an argument that we'll have till the end of time nowadays, because for lack of a better term, these people that are preaching this stuff, they don't do it, and they're not out in it every day. They go on a hike, you know, up a mountain trail one day, and they think they're out in nature, and they're not. They're not out living with the predators and all the other stuff, trying to make a livelihood. And not to mention, you know, guys like you and myself and all the other, you know, great farmers and ranchers in America are the ones that are feeding everybody. Without production ag, you have no food. And we have to protect our livestock, number one, because it's our livelihood. But number two, we are also, you know, we're not just raising these things as, you know, animals to put into petting zoo. There's a purpose, you know, we calve them. We wean them. They go to feedlots. They go to the packers. They go to your, you know, your refrigerator, and they're on your plate. And a lot of people don't understand how the circle of life works, just like that deal in Oregon that didn't even make it past the first round of eliminating hunting. Well, not only was it hunting and fishing, it was any type of production ag. They even had pest control in that thing.
1: Yep. Yep.
0: Then so these people are, they're nuts, man. And they just, it's hard for me to even have an educated conversation because they don't want to educate themselves. They just want to call you terrible names because, you know, you raise beef or you hunt or, you know, you protect your livelihood, you know. Well, how would they like it if something pretty much came into their home and was taking their livelihood from them? But they don't look at it that way.
1: No, they don't, because they feel that, you know, they're sitting in a concrete jungle thinking that they're making the right decisions for everybody else, you and me included. And, you know, but here's another option. Somebody pointed this out to me one time because I went off on one of my radio shows about these type of people too. And they're like, you got to remember, you know, your livelihood is probably your cattle and protecting that. Their livelihood is anti-hunting. I mean, they're paid protesting or paid activist, I guess. And I, you know, when you look at that, how many of these people are probably paid? But anyway, we have a whole bunch of comments coming in here, and we have some text messages coming in. Folks, if you want to text me, 701-425-6651. I'm live chatting on my YouTube channel. That's Dakota Prairie Outdoors Radio. And if you want to call in person and talk, we do that. 888-932-5682. 888-932-5682. You're going to automatically put on hold. We'll get to your call. And if you can't remember that number, it's 888-9-DAKOTA. We'll be back more with Skylar Weber right after these messages.
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1: Welcome back, everybody, Dakota Prairie Outdoors on a Saturday morning. It'll be a hot one out there, friends and neighbors and foes. I tell you what, right now, drink a lot of water and come enjoy the car show in Bowman. 11 o'clock for the auction. Gas and oil memorabilia. We got some pedal cars. We got some old Triumph motorcycles. And we get into the classic cars, hot rods, and square body pickups. And we got some power wagons in there and everything. And some of these vehicles, I think that was one of the Chevy C20s, has less than 40,000 original miles on it here from 1970. We got an 85 square body Chevy in there that's absolutely beautiful. So if you're into that kind of thing, we got it for you. And we have water and shade for you as well. Tyler Weber, again, my guest here, rancher out of the southeast Wyoming side of things. You know, I got to get to some of the comments that are coming in. Skyler, are you ready for these here?
0: Oh, yeah.
1: All right. You can elaborate however you want. The mayor of Mobridge says here, why don't we just relocate the grizzlies to the urban conservation people, in quotations. So we could do that, I guess, here. Or Dead Wolf Resistance says, fence in D.C. and fill it with grizzly bears. See how they like it. I think there's a fence around most of that place we could jump in. Yeah. Feed the politicians to the grizzlies. Problem solved.
0: You get rid of a lot of the wolves in D.C. that way.
1: He says you can't reason with zombies. Let's see here. You can text me, and he says you won't be able to read most of what I say on the air. So, buddy, our next guy says, hey, very intriguing guest and tuned into your show this morning. He says he follows you on TikTok. Interesting to listen to you on my show. He says when we started seeing black bears around here, the Game and Fish claimed they just traveled here. But when visiting with somebody in Montana that deals with stuff in problem areas, as you guys are discussing, many people in problem urban areas will load, trap them up, trailer them, haul them away, and drop them off in other areas, especially like in this area, Skyler, because we got a lot of federal land checkered in here too, Forest Service property. He says, we kind of went through this here. He says, what's your thoughts on them dropping them off in these, so-called, I always say in quotations, public land, because, you know, it was never meant to be owned by the government. Okay. So what's your thoughts on that?
0: Oh, pretty much. I'll keep it simple. Kind of like, you know, what they did when they imported those wolves out of Oregon to Colorado.
1: Yeah.
0: Take it into your own hands, shoot, shovel, and shut up.
1: Another text comes in. He says, hey, when you're talking common sense in Montana, don't forget I think you're forgetting about Missoula doesn't have a whole lot of common sense anymore. Okay. Here's a guy from South Dakota. He says, great show. Thank you. You guys are spot on the whole bunch of this. Thank you. Appreciate that. And that comes from the other side of the aisle that we look at here, too. Really want to come up to the auction, but I'm cutting oats at the moment. We're no hay, putting all the crops down for feed this year. Yeah. How is it the same thing down in your area?
0: Yeah, we don't. If you do have hay and you're selling hay right now, I'd hate to see what you have to buy it back for in the fall. I'll put it like that.
1: Exactly.
0: I mean, hold on to what you have is my advice to anybody in this area.
1: Yeah. Text comes in, says, I agree with the three S's here. So yeah, I think that's a universal language throughout the United States. I think no matter who or where you're at. All right. So I wanted to touch on one of the other things you were discussing on your TikTok feed that one day, and that was about wild horses. And I think this is going to cause, and I hope it does. I hope it creates some conversation and stirs the pot a little bit, because that's what I like to do.
0: Yes, sir.
1: But you have a different take on it compared to a majority of what I've read up here in the Theodore Roosevelt National Park about wild horses. They were wanting to kind of, the herd was getting out of hand. I mean, there's just so many of them, and they wanted to reduce the numbers a little bit. And that created just, I mean, a federal stir that I didn't research it a whole lot. I sent you a link on one of the things that came out from one of the guys that wrote about it, but give me your take on wild horses here, because I want to hear what's coming out. I mean, what do you deal with wild horses in, and do you have areas in Wyoming that still have herds of those too, like we do at the park up here?
0: So this is where I always say I'm going to offend people and not apologize about it.
1: Hey, fair warning, people, right? And this is why we need to have these conversations. I want to hear it.
0: So where we're at in our region of Wyoming, as far as I know, that there aren't any herds. I know there are herds in Wyoming. I have a lot of family, you know, up in Oregon on my wife's side, that they deal with them up there.
1: Okay.
0: Friends in Nevada, Utah, you name it. Here, I can sum up this horse thing, really quick. A horse without a job is essentially useless. And I know that is where I trigger, that's where I trigger so many people, because two things. They're not Mustangs, they're feral horses. The Spanish Mustang has been gone for 100 years. They're inbred feral horses and burros that they need to be eradicated. And what I mean by a horse without a job is essentially useless, name one productive thing to the ecosystem that those horses do besides completely destroy the ground that they're on. They're starving out there. And this is what ticks a lot of people off whenever you say, you know, they're ruining perfectly good grazing land and rangeland. And that's where all the activists come in and go, oh, the cattle ranchers want it for themselves. Well, you're right. We do. And we want it to produce, once again, to produce beef for the American public. Now, a horse without a job, whether it is a, you know, rodeo bronc, whether it's a rodeo horse, a show horse, a cutter, a reining cow horse, a working ranch horse, a race horse, they are in some way, form, or fashion helping you make a living. They're helping you make profit, or brood mares, breeding studs, anything like that. And I said this in that TikTok video, you know, they're helping you make a living. A horse that's just out walking around eating grass, it's essentially worthless. You know, it's doing nothing. And I tell people all the time that, you know, when they adopt horses and we take in a lot of outside horses and I stopped doing it because the mindset behind this deal, it's so just unfathomable. It's ridiculous. And I tell people all the time, you know, if you want a companion, get a dog. You know, if you want something to go watch, go bird watching, you know. And that really does, it makes a lot of people really upset. But all it would take was for them to go out and see some starved out mare because they done trampled all the grass and everything like that with a foal sucking on her. You know, it's not humane. And like I tell these people, you know, the most inhumane thing y'all did was outlaw horse slaughter in the United States.
1: Absolutely.
0: That's the most inhumane thing they ever did, because now these things are starving and they're suffering. And it's just, that's my opinion on it. And I know that upsets a lot of people, but I deal with horses every single day. So,
1: yeah. Well, it's open for comments. Okay. People mm-hmm. want to come, and you can hear my phone going off already in the background here. Mm-hmm. Josh texts in here. He says a horse without a job is just a hay burning money pit. Gene says, apply that to feral hogs. A hog without a job is useless. So, I mean, grew up in Texas. You know what feral hogs are.
0: Those things do some damage, bad damage.
1: Yeah. Clay says, amen to the wild horse comment. So we got support for that here. Neighbor Mine says, all we want to do is take care of the land and make it better. Yep. And a lot of people don't understand when they see cows out there, they think we're raping the land. But rotational grazing helps this ground. So, I mean, look at Canada. You know, now you got me fired up here. They stopped the logging. They got rid of logging, and look what most of the country's on fire up there.
0: Well, look at California. California is our Canada. It's on fire all the time because, you can't touch the forest. You know, it's nonsense.
1: Yeah, well, people don't realize they grow back. It's a renewable resource.
0: Yeah, exactly.
1: Another comment says, I really like this guy. Spot on. I was just going to say we need to bring back horse slaughter. So you got support on that one, too. This one I'm going to pre-read here because I don't want to do heck with it. It's a live show. Let's do it. The horse doing that happens out here. When a family comes from the cities and buy old farm place, first thing they want to do is get a horse. They put them in a little shed, and they figure the backyard grass is enough to feed them all summer. They don't realize how much a horse actually needs to eat, and it becomes a problem with starving horses. Seen it a lot of times. They say they're going to ride them all the time, but they don't, and because of that, they don't realize how much work it is to saddle them up and go. It's just amazing to see this. And they don't realize, too, not every horse is gentle. You know, you can buy a horse, and somebody says, oh, it's a great trail horse. That's all I want to do is ride trails. Okay, I got a trail horse for you. Yeah, maybe for that guy. Right, but it's not for everybody. Right. You know, so you get somebody moving. And not all the horses are skinny. Is there a place for some of these? Is it in national parks or is it not? I mean, give me your opinion on this.
0: So I don't think they belong in national parks. There are... I do agree with the adoption process to where, because I know we had some here last year. I know some guys that have went and, adopted a quote-unquote, BLM Mustang and turned it into a good saddle horse, a good using horse. But you can't do that with all of them. It's just not fathomable to go get a dadgum 10-year-old stud that's never had a human touch him and think that you're going to turn him into a saddle horse. That's not how that works. You can go and get a horse that, from the time it hit the ground was around humans and not touch him till he was 10. And, you're not going to teach an old dog new tricks. So I do think that there is a place for the adoption process. But it's not every single one of them. And I don't agree with people adopting them just to go turn them out and just let them live out their days. Like that makes zero sense to me. So there's a fine line between, yes, we can save some of them and give them an opportunity to have a good life and be a productive horse. But probably I'd say, man, 90% of them, they need to go.
1: But you and I and a lot of my neighbors out here, we're looking at them at a different way. Mm-hmm. We're looking at horses as tools.
0: Right.
1: And some other people may not. They just like to see them walk around. They wake up and they have coffee and like to see them out in the pasture.
0: Well, my advice,
1: we look at it differently, right?
0: To look at.
1: What was that?
0: I said my advice for them is find something else to look at,
1: text comes in, says, let the grizzly bears control the population of the wild horses in the parks. Oh, good. Could you imagine? And that's, I'm going to get into it. Why not? We're getting a little short on time, but we'll get there. Let me get to this text first. Scott, the Shoshone Tribal Game and Fish on the Wind River Reservation took a lot of slack from within the tribe.

0: ranchers that have no elk to chase, so guess where they're going to go after? His cattle.
1: Yep.
0: What's your thoughts on that? Because, I mean, you see this happening, and I see it, and I'm not a biologist, but these reports are coming from biologists, and they're not doing anything about it. I just don't understand it.
1: Well, my first statement on that is, you know, wolves were eradicated for a reason the first time.
0: Yep.
1: And it's a proven fact that wolves kill for fun. And anybody that doesn't believe that can go do the research of the piles of elk and stuff that they have found, because they are the alpha predator. So they have to teach their young how to kill. So that's what they do. They just go and they just kill for no reason. That's what they do. And, you know, once again, it goes back to the, oh, they're a beautiful animal and they deserve the right to be there and blah, blah, blah. But when you look at the devastation that they do, it's just, it's not worth having them around. I mean, it's not. So.
0: Yeah. Yeah. The wolves, the thing is, I have a hard time with that one. You know, everybody says, oh, we still got to have them for the ecosystem. And I've never had them explain exactly how that works.
1: Yeah, exactly. That, which a lot of these people that put their two cents in, you know, they think corn already comes in a can.
0: Yeah,
1: you know, that's the best way to put it. They have no idea. And they think, and this is what gets me with a lot of these people, is they say, you know, they've been around for thousands of years and blah, blah, blah, blah, blah. Well, what these people fail to realize is conservation's been around for thousands of years too. How do you think those people survived back in the day? Mm-hmm. By hunting and farming and living off the land and taking care of the land and you know, it wasn't just the wolf eats the deer, you know, all this time. And that's what these people just, they have, you know, they have two brain cells and they're both fighting for last place. That's the only way I know to put it. So,
0: yeah. Yeah, and the text comes in, they're not the alpha predator humans are. Well, we'd like to think we are. One thing that, before we go, this one comment from a lady that says that, well, you know, the grizzly bear thing, back to that in 1993, that recovery plan was flawed to begin with. They needed more. She says the population estimates alone can't be measured, whether it's a species recovered in lower 48. And she says, and this is what scares me, this comment, the numbers have to be tied to habitat. And when you talk to these people, when they say anything that needs to be tied to habitat, in my mind, what I hear is, I want to control your ranch and what you do on your property. That's what I hear. What do you get out of it?
1: No, I agree with you 100% on that. They want to control, you know, our property. They want to control, you know, our herds and all that from the outside looking in. And in reality, they don't have the slightest clue of any of it. It's just they talk to talk is what they do.
0: Yeah. Well, Skylar, we're getting close to the end here. Before I let you go, I got to remind everybody what day is it here? Coming up here in August 14, I'll be announcing the Carson Ranch Rodeo. And please come on over to that. I'll be doing the 4-H sale for Bowman on the 8th. I got the Fallon County Fair sale going on the 15th for, you know, support your local 4-H kids out there too. And you're headed to a ranch rodeo yourself here tonight. Where are you headed?
1: Oh, we got Wheatland, Wyoming this evening, and then we got Torrington, Wyoming tomorrow about noon. So we will be out rodeoing this weekend.
0: Yeah. You know, and people say, well, how much money do you make off of that? If it's a hobby, you don't worry about that.
1: No.
0: Right? I mean, that's a silly question to ask anybody. I can't. Why would you spend that much money doing it? You know, like everybody's, I see a lot of people are on the social media complaining about the fuel prices. And they're like, I've only been able to go to half of the barrel races that I've been able to go to because of the fuel prices. I'm like, but as a hobby, if you truly enjoy it, you'll find a way. Right?
1: Oh, yeah. Well, we live, you know, we're 15, 20 miles from the nearest blacktop, and we don't go out much. So when we hit our summer run, you know, like you said, it's a hobby. You know, we're going and meeting some of the boys and some of the neighboring ranches, you know, maybe having a cold one, having a good time. So that's more so what it's about, hey, instead of going and winning, you know.
0: Maybe I got to get into that, because I love brandings for that reason, and I love weanings for that reason. And it seems like there's a little, a little something missing in the middle between those two. So maybe I got to pick up more of those ranch rodeo jobs, start announcing more and more of those here. But hey, if people want to find you on social media, how do they find you?
1: So on TikTok, it's Spankum90. That's really the only platform that I'm on that's not my personal one. If you have any questions, comments, whatever, you can message me on there. And if there's any other people that want to do some talk, I try to reach out to respond back to most people.

0: Here's your AccuWeather forecast. We do have a heat advisory this afternoon through Sunday. Mostly sunny. It'll be less humid, but still very hot. The high today, 106. A thunderstorm around this evening, otherwise partly cloudy. Low tonight near 70. Sunny, very hot day tomorrow. The high at 107. Sunny, hot, less humid day on Monday. High Monday at 100. 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I'm Steve Williams.
1: We got some fog in the roadways throughout Bismarck, Mandan. So if you're traveling out this time, please be careful, slow down. And of course, it's going to get quite warm as well, too. So make sure you stock up with some either hard lemonade, plenty of lemonade, and keep it a KFAR for the latest. Rain or cold temperatures across the range of this hour. Cloudy skies throughout the state of Minnesota. Twin Cities 73, Duluth at 69. In Montana, partly sunny 72 in Billings. Sunny and 73 in Miles City. Sunny and 65 in Glasgow this hour. In South Dakota, Rapid City, a perfect sunny 72 degrees with sunny skies. Mostly sunny 73 in Mulbridge. Pure 75 and sunny. Fog and 69 in Aberdeen. Sunny and 85 in Lemon. 76 mostly sunny in Sioux Falls at this hour. And right here in North Dakota, we got 70 degrees and sunny skies in Williston, 73 and sunny in Dickinson, Minot 66 and sunny, Garrison 69 degrees, sunny skies, Hettinger, Bowman 70 degrees, mostly sunny skies, Jamestown, Devil's Lake 68 degrees, sunny skies, Grand Forks, fog in 67, Fargo, cloudy and 70 at this hour. And right here at Bismarck, Mandan, we got foggy conditions, east wind at 5, barometer 29.85 inches and steady, humidity at 100%. Visibility at a quarter mile for those driving out there. Right now, it's 74 degrees here in KFAR, 550 KFAR.com, 99.7 FM and iHeartRadio. Yesterday's high was 105. We did hit the record at 3:58 p.m. The previous record, 105, set back in 1976. And we hit a low of 62 at 5:09 a.m. The record was 41, averaging out to 84. Normally get about 86, 59, and 72. Last year, a decent 85, followed by 60 and 73. Yeah, we're definitely warmer than usual, about 3, 12, 19 degrees above as well. The record 105 was set back in 1976, and the record low 41 set back in 1891. Tracer precip yesterday, the record was 0.96, set back in 2005, so far 0.64 to date. Last year was a really wet 4.39, normally get about 2.45. Still dry at this time of year by less than a couple inches. And the normal high at this time of year, 86 degrees, record 106 set back in 1931. Normal low 59, record 42 set back in 1911. Tonight's sunset, 9:23. Tomorrow morning sunrise, 6:16. Tomorrow night sunset at 9:22. And if you hang out to west Lake Sakakawea today, look for southeast winds around 10 miles an hour, shifting to south. Later on, it's going to be patchy smoke early, mostly cloudy. For tonight, east winds around 10, mostly cloudy as well. For east Lake Sakakawea, east winds around 10 early, becoming light. Southwest around 10, patchy fog early, going to be mostly clear. For tonight, east winds around 10, mostly cloudy. For Lake Oahe, southeast winds around 10 in the morning, becoming light later on. Patchy fog early and sunny. For tonight, southwest winds at 10 to 15, slight chance of thunderstorms later. It's going to be mostly cloudy. And for our latest, dial 511 from any phone or visit dlt.indy.gov for latest information. Again, fog in 74 in Bismarck, Mandan. Dan the Tree Man, Cash from Cashman Nursery, answers lawn garden questions next, right here on KFIRE.
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0: Well, it's everybody's favorite tune. That's why Dan had to sing. Oh, and speaking of Dan, he's here right now from Cashman Nursery. 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Well, yeah, it is going to be hot, up to 104, possibly breaking a record. Fog in 74 in Bismarck, Mandan. It's hot enough to, you know, to have a chicken as well, too. And, of course, we were talking about some hot chicks earlier. And, of course, you know her for that. And, of course, got some greens as well. Dan the Tree Man, Cashman, Cashman Nursery. Good morning, Dan.
1: Oh, boy, you wear me out.
2: Thank you for the big buildup, though. But, you know, that Dan Cashman thing you just talked about? That's me.
0: There you go. There you go.
2: Anyway, we want the folks to call us at 258-0550 or 800-228-0550. Foggy on the way over here. It's pea soup out there. It's really foggy. But
0: oh, my gosh. Yeah. I had a tough time driving through Oliver County, and here it was. It's like, oh, my goodness. It gets a little thick as well. And there are some accidents along the way, too. It's like that the down power lines was over by Wilton, Minokin, and even a tractor trailer, fell over on the side along.
2: I didn't hear about that.
0: 48 in center. I'm like, God!
2: Was it windy? I don't even. I must have slept through it.
0: I really don't know what happened. So that's all in the news on the Facebook page. If you want to check that out, but a lot of weird things have been going on. But then there's nothing ever weird at Cashman Nursery. In fact, there's always a great sale at Cashman Nursery.
2: Hey, we've been busy in spite of the heat. You know, we still have a lot of crews out planting all over. And we have a lot of people working, and we're always looking for more working because some guys are going back to college and going back to high school. So if you're looking for a job, guy or girl, come on out and apply. There's a lot to do here in this beautiful Bismarck, Mandan, and all over the state of North Dakota area. We're very, you know, I think really and truly in my heart of hearts, we're very lucky to live here. Fortunate. Mm-hmm. Maybe that's the word, fortunate. 53 years ago at my wedding, a lot of people said, you're a lucky guy. And then other people say, no, you're fortunate. I don't know what the difference is. But anyway, but the thing is, we are lucky to live here because, it's the easy way of life. And, one thing maybe from my perspective is the amount of plants, you know, we live in a tough climate, but the amount of plants and types of plants we can grow in our yards here is, it's very broad. I mean, we've got great things we can pick from. We're not really limited. You know, it's not Iowa or Nebraska or Southern Illinois or the West Coast where it rains all the time, Oregon and, you know, Washington State. But still, you can do it if you get the right plant in the right place. And that's what we work at Cashman Nursery. We have designers and the girls that work there and the guys that work there. If you bring a picture in on your phone and you don't know what to do with a certain spot, or maybe you got a brand new house and you want somebody to come out and draw you a plan, we do that. That's the main thing we do. We stay very busy doing that. That's our main line of work. But we live in a great area, and this time of year to me is the peak of the glory days. All the big flush of growth is out on all the plants. You know, hydrangeas are in full bloom. They bloom for months. You know, people complain, well, peonies, some things don't bloom all the time. But there's a progression. And there are so many good plants that grow here. And if you, you know, have a hot spot and you can't grow anything there, there are some plants that like that. I planted a few shrubs in total darkness almost. I mean, it's on the east side of my house. I've got a linden that's 60, 70 feet high. I've got a locust that's just as tall. And I got a lot of shade, but I planted some things there, and I know they're going to love it. Just like downtown KFYR TV studios, we did that about 3 or 4 years ago, and I had a piece on TV about a week ago. And that was about growing plants in the shade. So whether you got sun, shade, you want perennials or annuals, we've got our annuals. Buy one, get one free. They call that BOGO. Buy one, get one. Get it?
0: Oh, yeah, BOGO. Buy one, get one free. Everybody knows it by now.
2: Well, I know. But anyway, we have buy one, get one free on that. We have 30% off all of our perennials. We have a couple thousand. Got a couple calls. Oh, I get calls all the time, but wondering if we had any perennials left. And I said, we have two semis coming 6 days from now. with more plants because we keep running out all the hot sellers.
0: Mm-hmm. Oh, yeah.
2: And by the way, 5 months from today is Christmas. Did you know that?
0: Oh, anyway, my gosh. No wonder they call it Christmas in July.
2: Well,
0: no wonder.
2: The reason I'm talking about that is I ordered my Christmas trees for this year about 1 day after Christmas. On December 26th, on my sister Ann's birthday, I ordered my Christmas trees for this year. And I am a lucky guy because maybe fortunate. I know the growers of the Fraser firs, and for a while it was getting hard to get them, but we've got top quality. It's going to be such easy picking for our customers, and I've got them coming. This is mainly from Wisconsin. I've gotten them from North Carolina, but if they have a hot, dry fall, and then you bring them in here, and they're not hydrated enough, mm-hmm. they don't hold up with our furnaces on and the heat on and the low humidity in the house. But anyway, a couple of my old buddies are about my age, and they are the one. You know, it's not what you know. Sometimes it's who you know, your connections, who you know. And it's like on certain kinds of trees. Like I get Quaking Aspen from one guy because he's the best grower. He's in Idaho. That's all I'm going to say. It's our second best selling tree now, second or third. And the elms, they've come on like strong. And whoever thought we'd be selling American elms again? These don't get the Dutch elm disease, or if they do, they're resistant to it. So, mm-hmm. But you know, that's the thing. But one thing, and we do want the calls, 258-0550 or 800-228-0550. I just want to say, in case I don't get time, and if I do get time, I'll say it more than once, I don't think the people listening know the deal that's going on in Bismarck and Mandan, North Dakota, on planting trees in the boulevard. I know I talk about it. You can get back $100 per tree from each town. If you get a permit, I can get you the permit. The permit's free. It's through the city forestry offices. And they want you to plant trees on the boulevard. Let's say you live on a brand new street, northwest side of Bismarck, where we had the Arbor Day ceremony on May 2nd. First Friday in May every year. Mm-hmm. There's house after house after house, street after street, with not a single tree on it. And I know that's normal. People just bought the house, or they're going to buy a house, and they got their grass in, and that's about it. And you might say, oh, that's another thing to pay for. Now I got specials on the streets, and I got to buy new curtains and carpet and move. But the deal on the boulevard is they want you to do it, and you get half the money back of what you spend. That could include the labor. But let's just make it up and say it's a $100 tree, and they're only going to give you $50 back.
0: Mm-hmm.
2: Why not get the whole thing and get something 3 or 4 years older? I mean, you can. If you get a $200 tree, including labor or without labor, and you want to get a real big one, and by the way, they're all 30% off now. So this is a double whammy. It's a good deal. And I'm not kidding you. I just don't think that people realize this isn't forever. It's been going on for quite a few years because we contribute money. They get mm-hmm. matching funds. What?
0: When did you start the program? I forgot to ask you.
2: I think this is our 24th year or 23rd
0: 24th.
2: Year.
0: Wow.
2: I've got all these plaques all over the wall. They give you a new plaque every year. I say, well, I don't know if I need any more plaques. I need to add a room or two on so I've got more wall space. So we contribute money. I think one of the banks does. I think MDU still does. You know, the utilities, there's different ones that contribute, and then they get matching funds. And they hope to get at least $10,000 to $20,000, and then they get another $10,000 or $20,000. Now, they got the money to give away. They're going to run out. Some years they don't. Sometimes we go right till the end of October or early November. But you can get the money. Even people over by the YMCA up on Catherine Drive, we put in for a permit a couple days ago. Every day we call the forestry office, but you get back a rebate. They'll send you the check. But you know, you could get $100 tree, get $50 back, or you could get, you know, this doesn't work on an apple tree in the backyard. This is strictly boulevard trees in the front yard, on the boulevard. In other words, between the sidewalk and the street. But I just want to beat the drum because it's a hell of a deal. I mean, it's just amazing. Why not take advantage of it? They're not giving money away for anything else. They're just giving it away for trees. And, you know, then when you drive around this beautiful city that we live in, and it is beautiful here. I mean, a lot of people come and say, for my wife's funeral about 5-6 weeks ago, we had a lot of Easterners from, you know, New York. And some of them have never been here, and a lot of them had, but they didn't realize how beautiful Bismarck is, and it is. So, but the thing is, do it, because we'll get you the permit, and you can plan it, or we can plan it, and it's just a slam dunk.
0: Mm-hmm.
2: But anyway, 258-0550, 800-228-0550, it's a good thing. We have sod on hand, too, now. We got 400 or 500 rolls of sod right now. They're about 10 or 11 bucks a piece, but if you get a pallet that's 60 rolls, you save about $3 a roll, and because we don't have to roll it up and load it for you by hand, we forklift it on your pickup or your trailer. We can deliver it. We can lay it for you. That's extra. These guys, I don't know why. All these guys that work for me, they're not working for free. Why would that be? I tell them, you should pay me. It's so much fun to work at Casper Nursery. I said, why? I'm hallucinating. You know, I said, why not pay me? Because it's just a joy.
0: You know why? It's called taxes. It's called insurance. It's also keeping a job and keeping it a business. You ever heard death by taxes, live by taxes, die by taxes? And of course, they pay you through insurance and everything. Well, that's another different deal.
2: Like Carol Cashman always told me, my job is making the money and her job is spending it. And then sometimes she'd say to me, you're not making it fast enough.
0: Well,
2: she was very frugal. You know, with six kids, there was plenty of things to spend money on, but she was not wasteful, that's for sure. In fact, one time, I'll tell a short story. One of the kids bought some butter from Ireland, Kerrygold butter, or maybe it was something from Ireland.
0: Oh, it's delicious.
2: And she saw it in the refrigerator. And she said to the rest of my kids, what are we, made of money? I guess maybe it costs more than, I don't even know if there's much difference to it. But
0: well, you know something, the fact that in Ireland it was like so poor. What's their version of a seven-course meal?
2: Well, yeah.
0: You know what it is?
2: Six-pack and a potato?
0: I was just going to say that. That's their version of a seven-course luxurious meal. A potato and a six-pack of beer.
2: My dad always said, and he was a total 100% Irish. Cashman is Irish from County Cork. Southern part, the southern county in Ireland. He said his father was the son of an Irish lord, and I never really understood it as a kid what that meant. But so say my dad, Thomas Eugene Cashman, and his dad was Thomas Eugene, and then his dad was Thomas Edward. But going back to 1835, when he was born, and he came over in the famine was from 1851 to 1856, because they kept planting the same place like potatoes, and they had a fungus in them, and they didn't have any fungus. They didn't know why. They couldn't get a crop. But anyway, he would say, since his grandfather had owned some land in Ireland before he came to Minnesota, Owatonna, where I was born and where he had his farm, and started the nursery in the 1890s. But when he came over, he had owned land in Ireland. That was a big deal. Even if you only owned an acre or two, or you had a big garden in your backyard, they had to grow things because, you know, they were self-reliant. But he said, since his dad's dad owned land, he was a landlord, you could say. And he'd say, my dad was the son of an Irish lord. And that was a big deal because they were so poor when they got here.
0: That makes sense now.
2: Yep. But anyway, yeah, so we've got lots going on, and we have, you know, a lot of perennials. We've got more perennials coming in about next Friday, and beautiful, you know, things are blooming all summer. We've got more hydrangeas coming. There's a lot of quick fire. I want to talk about quick fire because I always talk every week about what's in its glory and what's blooming. Well, quick fire hydrangea is about the first one to bloom, and they've been blooming for about 3 or 4 weeks now. I've got one in my front yard. I got one in my backyard. I got one in full sun, full shade. Mulching is the answer, especially this heat wave we've been through. If you have been mulching your plants, especially with chopped up trees, shrubs, something organic, you can mulch with black plastic and put rocks on it. Those rocks get hot.
0: Oh, yeah.
2: And I'm not knocking it, but mulching your perennials with fabric or plastic and rock is okay, and there's thousands of people out there that have got it, so I don't mean to offend them, but it's not as easy to grow them with mulch like that as it is on bare ground. You don't use the plastic.
0: Mm-hmm.
2: You don't use the fabric. You put. We've got bulk mulch. It's like 30, 40 bucks a cubic yard. We can load it on your truck. You can get out of there. You get a whole truckload for maybe 60 bucks. And that goes and put it on 3 or 4 inches deep on bare ground. Now, it won't blow away because when you water your lawn or you water your perennials, it stays moist. Now, I know if you're on top of a hill in northwest of Beulah, 30 miles and up by the coal gasification plant, and you know, maybe it is going to dry out, especially if it doesn't ever rain again, you know, for long enough. Mm-hmm. But anyway, it keeps the soil moist. It keeps the soil cool. It blocks the weeds. It makes it so you don't have to hand pick the weeds or cultivate them.
0: Mm-hmm.
2: It's a plant enhancer. We love mulch, and I know I beat that drum a lot, but with this heat, if you've got your plants mulched, you could go to Medora for a 2-day weekend if you want to, or something in 104 degrees, and they're not going to all be dead. Like, I've got impatiens on the west side of my house. People usually grow impatiens in the shade, and they love it because I've got it mulched, and I feed them about every 2 or 3 weeks, and they're just blooming their heads off. But
0: mm-hmm.
2: I like the mulch, but the thing is, with this heat, water, you know, I like to water in the morning so the plants have the water for the day. And you know, maybe things don't need it every day unless you're growing things in pots on the south side of the house, then you got to water them every day, like a hanging basket or tomatoes growing in pots on your patio or something. I do that. Why not? I can walk out the back door to my deck, pick a couple tomatoes. I've got basil. We've got all the herbs. And you know, it's container gardening. But when you container gardening is a whole different deal than in the ground because it's more intensive, but you can move the pots around if you want to. My friend Vaso Daniolis lives on Divide, just northwest of the Capitol building, about a block or two. And she's got pots on the north side of her house, and she grows tomatoes and peppers and things like that in the pots. And she's a sweetheart. But anyway, she's been there for years and years and years. She told me the first Japanese tree lilac I ever sold in Bismarck, North Dakota, was to her and her husband, Dr. Danielis. But he's been gone about 10 years at least, I think, and nice guy. But anyway, she loves her Jap tree lilac. We have a lot of those too, by the way, because it's a little tree that blooms for about 5 or 6 weeks, all of June, half of July. They're done. But boy, when they bloom with those big white flowers as big as a soccer ball, they'll knock your socks off. They're just incredible. So.
0: Oh, yeah, and Plenium as well, too. 701-258-0550, 1-800-228-0550. We do have a call. You're on Dan the Tree Man. Good morning.
1: Good morning. Question for you, Dan. Mm-hmm. I have about a 30-foot Colorado blue spruce tree mm-hmm. that, a week, 2 weeks ago in the wind, it about two-thirds of it, the top of it broke off.
2: Oh, boy. Wow.
1: And it was in the middle of a number of other trees. The wind sure is odd. But anyway, mm-hmm. I have about 10 feet of nice tree yet, but is there something I should be doing with it?
2: But no top. Besides, well, yeah, you know, eventually they might, it takes time because it's a big old woody tree, and where it's broken off, it must be 10 feet up, at least 8-10 inches in diameter. So it's hard wood and it's hard for a new shoot. But, you know, some of those side branches, okay, does a side branch, here's the theoretical question, does the side branch make a good leader top as the true leader? Not usually, but it could happen. I mean, sometimes you see a spruce with 3 or 4 tops because maybe there was a hailstorm and the terminal bud on the very top leader got damaged from the hail, or maybe an insect got in there, or a borer got in there, or it broke off in the wind, the leader. Then you get 2 or 3 that could be the leader. And if that happens in the nursery rows, when they're 3 or 4 or 5 feet high, we tie them up with a bamboo stick. As a kid, I did a lot of that. I'm still doing it in my nightmares that I have thinking about with a hole. Cultivating rows that went forever and tying leaders on spruce. But everybody wants a tree with a true leader. But so it's hard to do. I don't know. It's like having kids that you raise and now they're in the 10th or 12th grade, and you finally say, well, you can't go out on a school night. You gotta start earlier, and if you're gonna discipline them, you gotta start when they're little. And same with the tree. But the thing is, I don't know how you do it, but it's doable. The reason I say that is that the same leader. So there's grafted blue spruce. Now, you know, if you grow them from seed, some come out blue and some come out green. Maybe about 15% come out really blue. And so blue spruce costs a little more than green spruce because there aren't as many, and a lot of people want them. And they say, well, I want a blue one. I want the bluest one you got. And it's like T-bone steaks or porterhouse. They cost more than chuck steak or hamburger or whatever, because there's less of it on the animal. And people say, well, I want a filet mignon or something. It's super expensive. So, but the thing is, if they take a spruce and grow it from seed, now they got the thing growing, and then they find they have some selected named spruce already, like Morheim or Koster's blue spruce or Fat Albert or whatever it is, and they're bluer than the sky. Now, how are you going to get that to grow? So they take some of the branches short. They were talking 3-4 inches long here, and graft them onto the leader of this green thing. And they don't want the green thing anymore. But you got to keep that because that's the roots. That's the bottom, maybe the bottom 6 inches. And then they graft it on. And then usually if that thing they grafted on to become the new top unites, and it'll unite. It's kind of woody and hard to do, but that's how they do it. They don't root them from a cutting because they're almost impossible to root from a cutting. Spruces. So now they got the thing growing there, and he's a side branch. He's not a leader, but it's trainable as they grow. If they keep pruning it and keep tying it to a bamboo pole or a piece of rebar we use when they get bigger, like 6-7 feet, because we want that leader tied up to grow straight because everybody wants a straight tree. But so that's what you're up against here. You got a tree with no top. If it was a juniper, it might be easier, but these things only grow a foot a year, maybe a foot and a half. You're probably not 18 or 20 years old, and you probably don't have 50 years to watch it. So I'd say, what do you do? It's in the row. How are you going to do it? I mean, you could get a 10 or 12 footer and put it in there, and it's something, but it's still not the same. It's too bad. And I assume that the reason the thing broke off where it did, it could have been an owie in there somewhere, like a canker or some bruise mark or something got in there. It was a weak spot. Maybe. I'm just guessing. Could be a lot of things.
1: You're
2: but
1: correct.
2: Why did it break there? Something. So when it broke, you could probably see some damage in there that had been going on maybe for years. And so that was a weak
1: right
2: spot. And the wind hit it just right, and the rest is history. So, but I don't know how you'd fix it. It's, if Missy Cashman was sitting here, and she's been here lots of times. By the way, she's coming in about a week.
0: Oh, so good for her. Will she be appearing with you on KFYR next Saturday?
2: Yes. Well, I don't know if it's next. She's coming for my wife's birthday because a lot of the girls are coming. But and Nancy's coming from Minneapolis. So, if Missy was here, she'd say the only other thing you could do is you could move to a different house. So I shouldn't make fun of that, but it is an option. But yeah, I'm sorry it happened, but it's nature. You know, some of these things don't last forever. What are you going to do? It's tough.
1: Yep.
2: So, but it does happen, and I'm sure there's a lot of people out there that have experienced the same thing you have. So, but anyway, that's about your options.
1: Okay. So, thank you, Dan.
2: Yeah, you bet.
0: All right,
2: Michael, can I ask you a quick question?
0: Absolutely.
2: How does the moon cut his hair?
0: How does the moon cut his hair?
2: Yeah, you know this.
0: What's that?
2: Well, I know I got more hair than you do. I'm not bragging, but you're thinning out. Did you know that?
0: See, I'm getting there, yes.
2: Folks, you don't know because you can't see him, but you do have the perfect face for radio.
0: I've been saying that since I was 18.
2: So
0: come on.
2: How does the moon cut his hair? Eclipse it. You can use it.
0: Eclipse it. Oh, my gosh.
2: We're going to have a full moon in about 4 days, 4 or 5 days.
0: Oh, man. Well, speaking of full moons and everything like that, we do have mostly sunny skies with temperature near record 106 according to AccuWeather with a high 104. Tonight, thunderstorms in spots this evening. We may get some rain, otherwise partly cloudy, low 71. Tomorrow, mostly sunny, very hot, dangerous heat, high 107. Monday, mostly sunny, hot, less humid, high 98. Tuesday, mostly sunny, hot, thunderstorms in spots in the afternoon, high 101. Wednesday, partly sunny, hot, thunderstorms in spots, high of 99. And I guess the question is, what people should be doing at this time?
2: Water. Water and mulch. That's the big answer. Mow your grass higher than you usually do. When you scalp it or cut it short, and you might say, well, I don't have to cut the grass as often then. Why do I want to cut it every, 5 days, whatever? Cut it high because it'll shade the lawn some. Mm-hmm. And I don't collect my grass clippings when it's hot like this because there's moisture and nutrients in the grass clippings. So, these mowers are great that everybody's got now. And it cuts it, and recuts it before it spits it out. And so it's already chopped up. And when that material goes back on the lawn, when you mow it, you got moisture in it. You've got nutrients in it because you've probably been fertilizing if you want a nice, green, healthy lawn. I really think, though, that, I'm not trying to tell people to spend too much money on their water bill, but you get to a point where some of the lawns are hurting so bad here because this heat came on, and it's just been brutal. But you should water some, especially if you have a west-facing slope for your yard or a south-facing slope, more direct to the heat of the sun in the afternoon, because those lawns are hurting. And if you think an extra $50 a month is going to kill you on your water bill, just think if you have to have that thing reseeded or even hire somebody to overseed it. Not that it costs a fortune, but
0: right.
2: Why would you want to spend $200-$400 to fix it up?
0: And I think it is worth it, too, for those who complain about high water bills, wherever you live, extra taxes get taken out. But you're right.
2: And water in the morning, or you could water in the heat of the day, but I know it evaporates a lot. My sprinklers go on about 7 in the morning, and it's not every day, and it's not very long, but I don't neglect them because if the plants could talk to you, they'd say, what are you doing? You're walking right by me, and you're going to let me die?
0: Exactly.
2: But anyway, water, cut your grass higher. I don't aerate. I don't dethatch now. I don't rent a thatcher machine, and that stresses the lawn. It's already stressed. Let's do that in May or end of April, or let's do it when the heat breaks, or let's do it after Labor Day if you think you got too much thatch. Don't do it. NDSU says don't do it now.
0: Mm-hmm.
2: And you can core aerate now. Okay, I watch what green golf courses do. So they do core aerate their greens and tee boxes 3 or 4 times a summer. So they don't just do it in the spring and fall. But that's because there's 4 people every 8 minutes or whatever, every 10 minutes teeing off on a tee box. That gets watered every day, probably about an inch, because it's heavy wear.
0: Yeah.
2: So they're constantly feeding it. They're pushing it because they're trying to keep it healthy. Everybody else is trying to wear it out. Well, they're trying to get a good golf ball shot is what they're doing. But the thing is, so you can core aerate, and that renews an old lawn, but I don't know if I'd even try to do that right now. Mm-hmm. I just concentrate on keeping it healthy. If you do fertilize now, low in nitrogen. Don't go too crazy because you might say, well, it's looking bad. I gotta give it some, fire it up and get it going. That's why we sell Milorganite and slow-release fertilizers. Milorganite is 6-2-0 or 6-1-0, 6% nitrogen. It comes from Milwaukee. It's sewage from Milwaukee, and it's organic, and it's wonderful. It's kind of pricey.
0: Mm-hmm.
2: We don't sell a lot of it, but we do sell. Golf courses use it. Mm-hmm. So, and on their greens, they do aerate their greens at least three times a summer because it gets compacted with all that walking around on those squishy, spongy lawns.
0: And of course, if they don't get the grass they want, whatever it is, they do get teed off. You could say that.
2: That they do. Do you know why the sun doesn't need to go to college?
0: Why does the son not need to go to college?
2: I'm not saying your child that's a boy. I'm talking about the thing that rises every morning and sets every day. Well, it doesn't need to go to college because it already has 28 million degrees. Did you know it was that hot? I'm not going there.
0: Well, that makes sense. It's a pretty cool thing. And hey, by the way,
2: did you hear about the Norwegians, by the way? This is my own joke. That wanted to build a rocket ship to go to the sun. Now,
0: why?
2: I'm half Norwegian, so I'm not picking on the Norwegians because I'm one of you guys.
0: Oh, they and like to row like the World Cup.
2: So they wanted to build a rocket ship, but they decided to go to the sun at night.
0: Oh, my gosh. Well, let me ask you this question.
2: Here he comes.
0: Let me ask you this question. How do you organize a space party?
2: A space party. Get more room? I don't know.
0: You plan it.
2: Oh, you plan it. Well, I asked you this one last week. But it's
0: well, that's one. Part of the sun, ain't it? You plan it.
2: Well, I asked you this one last week, but it's really a good one. Did you hear about the new restaurant on the moon?
0: No.
2: Well, the view is amazing, but there's no atmosphere.
0: Oh, that's something. Hey, why are pirates called pirates?
2: Why are pirates called pirates?
0: They just are.
2: Oh, yeah, I should have known that.
0: Yada, yada, yada. 701-258-0550.
2: How corny can we get?
0: Corny? Oh, my gosh. I think we'll have to look at that, too. Yeah. 701-258-0550, 1-800-228-0550. If you have a dad joke or if you have a lawn and garden question, call right now. Otherwise, for those who miss all the fun, what's going on in Cashman Nursery, those who missed it?
2: Well, yeah, well, keep watering. And by the way, I mean, we've got the sale of the decade going on right now. It's a big-time thing. We've got over 1,000 shade trees at least that are 10 feet high or bigger. And we have smaller ones, of course, too. And we have them up to 20 or 25 feet. And they're all pretty much 30% off, except one bunch south of one of my greenhouses is half price. There are some 13, 14 footers, and there's some really dandy trees in there. And there's some, you know, some maybe I give them an A- or a B+. But the value is there. I mean, maybe we should have sold them a year ago. They're not root bound. It's just that we've got a lot of them. And the way sometimes you make things sell, it's called supply and demand.
0: Mm-hmm.
2: You have to increase the demand by lowering the price because we got the supply. And if we were running out, it isn't like we're going to raise the price. We can always get more. But we grew these.

0: I want to use the high test in 30 feet of every direction of the house and the big backyard. Use some low maintenance grass seed. We've got it, and it'll root deep, and that won't get die or dry out if you don't water it, because they root deep. And there's special blends, and a lot of them are grasses that are native to eastern Montana and western North Dakota. So I like some of the wheat grasses, but narrow, we like the narrow bladed ones. We don't want it looking like quack grass.
1: Right, yeah.
0: But anyway, I have a joke about construction.
1: Sure.
0: Yeah, you want me to tell it to you?
1: Sure, go ahead. I mean, we got some time here. We got 10 minutes left here on KFAR. Go right ahead.
0: Okay, I have a joke about construction, but I'm still working on it. I don't know if that's that funny, but, my joke. Well, one thing I always was good at is forgetting the punchline.
1: Only if it's a fruit as well, too. Hey, by the way, what did the drummer name her twin daughters?
0: Well, you're reading that out of a book over there.
1: Hey, okay, just answer a question. What did the drummer name her twin daughters?
0: What did the drummer name her twin daughters?
1: Yeah, Anna 1, Anna 2.
0: Lawrence Welk.
1: Just like Lawrence Welk, I was just going to say that.
0: Northwest. I've been to his place, the farm northwest of... Linton or Strasburg? As my friend Al, Al Holzer?
1: I think those who listen to Strasburg.
0: But he always said he was born 5 miles north and a half of Strasburg.
1: Mm-hmm. Right, yeah. And of course, Homer Lawrence Welk and everything like that. And my wife and I are making a point to head out there and, taking a little Lawrence Welk as well, too. And I guess I understand that's a nice tribute, nice museum, and just a great story,
0: yeah,
1: too.
0: Yeah, my parents, they watched Lawrence. My dad always called him George Welk. I don't know why he didn't get his name right. But they watched him all the time.
1: Mm-hmm.
0: What do you call a dog magician?
1: What do you call a dog magician?
0: A labracadabrador.
1: A labracadabra door.
0: 258-0550. I wonder if my sister Joan's listening out in Montauk. She tunes in sometimes on the internet.
1: Well,
0: 258-0550. I guess 800-228-0550.
1: I guess we'll find out. You're on Dan the Tree Man. Good morning.
2: Yeah, you guys need a caller. That's what you need.
0: That's what we need. No kidding.
1: You got dad joke?
0: Are you ever right?
1: You got dad joke for us here?
2: No. So... grapevines,
0: yep.
2: As hot and dry as it is, are we too late in the year to take some cuttings and try to get some started?
0: No, I don't think so. It takes 5 to 6 weeks to get the cutting to root, but you're going to probably you could root them in a sandbox outside or a peach crate full of sand or something, or you could root them in the house near a sunny window, south or west. Now, you don't have to have a rooting hormone, but I think we have little foil packages of it. It might be $5, $6, $7. If you take the cutting, so it's the softwood cutting is what you want. That's the current flusher growth. You could take cuttings in like November. That's a hardwood cutting because they're not soft anymore. They've turned to wood, and you could root them in the house or in a greenhouse then, and it takes longer, but you got all winter. And they'll start throwing a rut around end of January. But if you do dip it in the hormone, you'll get a higher percentage. Let's say for every 10 you stick, you'll get maybe 7 or 8 to rut. But if you don't use the hormone, you might get 2 or 3 and maybe more. But the thing is, so the current flusher growth, it's starting to harden off a little bit now. Now, usually the cuttings are taken after the flush is really out. We're talking, now, grapes leaf out pretty late every year. Usually they don't leaf out till the middle of June. But any softwood cutting like a spirea or almost anything else, you take the cuttings about the third week of June, somewhere in there, usually before the 4th of July. Now, they haven't really turned to wood. I mean, we turned the corner on the longest day. It's plenty of time. But so your cuttings, you probably, take them about as big as a pencil, long as a pencil. And if you can, instead of just getting the cutting of the what grew this year, maybe go back a little farther to where there's a little crotch there or a knob and something like a side leaf coming out. There's a lot of stored food there. And go past in towards the in

0: of the plant, another half an inch there at least, because you'll get more of those will root than the ones that just don't have that connection or that feature. So, you can. Nurseries are probably still taking cuttings now. Let's see, end of July. Yeah. Pretty soon they're going to start budding fruit trees and shade trees, and that's usually about the second or third week of August, because that's when the bark slips, when they cut into the, say, these seedlings are growing in rows and rows and rows, like the size of the antenna on your car, and they usually bud then. So they go from rooting cuttings to budding onto seedlings about when one ends, the other starts. So, yeah, I think you could do it. So look for the flusher growth. Now, they have huge leaves as big as your hand when you fan out your fingers. So I would, unless you have a misting system to keep them from wilting, I would take a scissors or something and cut off, like you're cutting a circle out of a book or something, a page. I would cut some of the leaf surface off so it doesn't lose so much moisture, because if it wilts on you and you're not there, I'd have a little Windex bottle with water in it to mist it once in a while, maybe every time you walk by, or maybe morning, noon, and night. And that's just to keep them happy. But yeah, you can do it. You could also set up a mist system on a timer and not have to babysit them, but that's up to you. But yeah, you could do it. But I would take a softwood cutting and do it now. And you could, some people are saying, well, why don't you just plant the grapes? Yeah, you could. You grow them from seed, but usually you won't get the same variety. You get some mutation. But you could sure root them now. Do it soon, though, because they're turning to wood, the cutting is. So, and the woodier they are, the harder they are. That's why if you take them in November, it takes a couple months at least to get them to root. They got to wake up first, and then they got to, go through the process. But yeah, good question. Grapes love heat, by the way. I've got 28 grapes on my fence at home. I planted them years and years ago. Well, since then, I planted new varieties, and they love the heat. Doesn't mean you don't have to water them, but the more heat and the more stress they get, the better they are for making wine, or I guess it doesn't matter on jelly. Mm. I have a million grapes growing on that fence. The birds get most of them, but I've got a net over some of them so I can have my way with it.
1: Something, I think I make your own wine. Do you think it's time?
0: Well, I've never done it. My oldest brother, Tom, used to do that. He passed away years and years ago, cancer, but he was pretty good at it too.
1: Mm-hmm.
0: Yeah, he had the brains in the family. He had his PhD when he was like, 21 or so. I mean,
1: mm-hmm.
0: I could get it, but I'd have to read everything about 10 times.
1: Well, that's okay. I'm sure you can get your daughters to do that as well. Missy next week or whatever it is. But anyway, that's pretty much going to put another wrap on another edition. Dan the Tree Man, Cash from Cash from Nursery.
0: Yeah.
1: We're going to say something really quick. We have a couple minutes.
0: Do you know that my sense of direction is so bad that I get lost in thought? I do.
1: Oh my gosh!
0: You forget stuff. Hopefully it comes back. That's the thing. That's the trick. Eventually.
1: Hey, and one more thing before we go. What did the cucumber say to the pickle?
0: I'll see you on the vine.
1: No, you mean a great deal to me.
0: A great deal.
1: A great deal. And you mean a great deal to us, and a great deal for you pickle lovers out there.
0: Well, all of our colors mean a great deal because we're dead in the water without it.
1: There you go.
0: Either that or too corny.
1: Right. And where you locate, how they contact you.
0: 3400 East Main, just a half a mile east of the Big Boy in Bismarck. And you can call us at 222-TREE-TREE-TREE-TREE. We're there today till about 5, unless it gets up to 106 or 7. We might go home early, but tomorrow we're there from noon till about 3, and it'll be hot, but we're there every day, of course, and great. You can plant every day now. All you got to do is water them. You just, maybe you have to water once a day now.
1: There you go.
0: But just think how fast they'll root in with this heat.
1: Water. That's the whole thing.
0: At the end of October, it takes a long time to get them to run in, but now it's fast.
1: Mm-hmm. And that is a great thing. And Dan, looking forward to having you on next week with all kinds of goodies here on Camp Weir. Stay cool out there.
0: Yeah, you bet. Everybody, have a great day.
1: All right, thank you very much. Fox News is next. Mitchell Morning returns. I'm Bunny on Camp Weir.
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5: The dinner resumes. I'm Paul Stevens, Fox News. The White House Correspondents' Dinner back on Friday night.
6: This time, the gathering in Washington was more subdued with a smaller crowd and tighter security. The dinner was abruptly halted back in April by a shooter at the Washington Hilton, but President Trump insisted the gathering continue.
7: So in this country, we believe in freedom of speech. We settle our differences not with bullets, but with open and vigorous debate. And no deranged loser with a gun will ever change that. We can't let that ever happen.
6: The president delivering a rambling speech that praised some journalists and took pot shots at others. Chris DeMeo, Fox News.
5: 13 straight days of U.S. military strikes against targets in Iran, and now President Trump is hinting he might launch a major strike. Fox's Chandler Painter.
8: He says the military is locked and loaded. Even as talks continue, President Trump says Tehran remains far from a deal. The New York Times reporting U.S. intelligence believes Iran's new supreme leader may be more open to pursuing a nuclear weapon. As concerns grow inside the administration that China and Russia could be enabling Tehran, Trump says both leaders have assured him they are not arming Iran.
9: I don't think they'd want to have me disappointed.
8: Meantime, the standoff is spreading at sea. The U.S. military says it disabled a second commercial ship after it allegedly ignored four warnings and tried to breach Iran's blockade.
5: And the president recently warning the Iranian civil infrastructure could be targeted by U.S. forces, including power plants and bridges as well. France using a big specially adapted cargo aircraft to dump flame retardant on a wildfire that's forced the evacuation of tens of thousands of people, including many from some suburbs of the wine region of the city of Bordeaux. Fire crews are digging trenches and taking other steps to try and slow down and block that blaze. 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
5: A new set of Fox polling revealing how Americans feel about the war with Iran and President Trump.
12: The latest Fox News poll finds 56% oppose the conflict with Iran. That is 4 points down from where opposition was in May. Still, nearly two-thirds think hostilities will last a year or more, and about the same amount opposes the president's handling of Iran. The president's overall approval rating stands at 39%, with loss of support from some key groups, including non-MAGA Republicans, whose support dropped 13 points in a month. If midterms were held today, the polling found 7% more voters would go for the Democrat over the Republican in their House district. And the Fox poll found while 50% view capitalism favorably, 31% view democratic socialism favorably. Jessica Rosenthal, Fox News.
5: Michigan Democratic Governor Gretchen Whitmer endorsing a candidate for the U.S. Senate ahead of primaries. Fox's Rebecca Castor.
13: It's a race between Congresswoman Haley Stevens and former state public health official Abdul Al-Sayed. Al-Sayed is up
8: in recent polls, but this new endorsement from Michigan Governor Gretchen Whitmer could give Stevens the late boost she needs. El-Sayed is endorsed by progressives Bernie Sanders and Alexandria Ocasio-Cortez, while Stevens is backed by mainstream Democrats Chuck Schumer and Peters, and now Whitmer. El-Sayed says he is not a socialist, even though he spoke at several DSA fundraisers between 2017 and 2020. Michigan's Democratic primary is on August 4th, and the winner will face former GOP Congressman Mike Rogers, who's endorsed by President Trump.
5: And again, that is Fox's Rebecca Castor. The CDC saying the U.S. has logged more than 2,300 measles cases for the first 7 months of this year, surpassing last year's total. It's the biggest number of measles cases the U.S. has seen in 35 years, coming amid a decade-long slide in the number of childhood measles vaccinations. I'm Paul Stevens, and this is Fox News.
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14: The Yankees won at Philadelphia 1-0 on a homer in the fourth by Paul Goldschmidt. The rest of his team went 2-for-25 at the plate, but the Yankees are still just two games back of the first-place Rays in the AL East. Tampa Bay beat Cleveland 11-3. Second-place Cleveland in the AL Central, still a game and a half behind the White Sox. Houston was trailing at the White Sox 5-0 after five innings, then scored eight times in the sixth. Houston wins 9-5 in Chicago. San Diego sent Miami to a 10th straight loss, 4-2. The Dodgers won at the Mets, 4-2. Mets outfielder Juan Soto left with a sore calf. Atlanta won in 10 innings. Cubs won in 10. Boston and Colorado with victories. Detroit beat Kansas City 2-1. Winner Tarek Skubal with 12 strikeouts in 7 1/3. Texas over Seattle, 5-4. LeBron James is signing with the 76ers, 1 year plus a player option.
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35: Here's your AccuWeather forecast. We do have a heat advisory this afternoon through Sunday. Mostly sunny. It'll be less humid, but still very hot. The high today, 106. A thunderstorm around this evening, otherwise partly cloudy. Low tonight near 70. Sunny, very hot day tomorrow. The high at 107. Sunny, hot, less humid day on Monday. High Monday at 100. 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

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Good morning, I'm Jeff Davis. It is just after 10 o'clock. Van Morrison and Aerosmith on the way. Saturday morning rock and roll. And the greatest hits rolling back to back. 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

From Bismarck through the Northern Plains, KFIRE 550. I'm Jeff Davis. That is not such great advice from Stephen Stills. Just saying. Stray Cats coming up now. John Travolta, Olivia Newton-John.

0: K-Fire 550. Stray Cats back out on tour this year. Rock this town. I'm Jeff Davis. And speaking of live music, the iHeartRadio Music Festival presented by Capital One is back, less than 2 months away now. 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

K-Fire, 550. Elton John, he says he's working on a new album, and he's working with the same guy who just produced the last two Rolling Stones albums. Andrew Watt is his name. Elton says this album is going to be different. Still haven't heard much about it. KC and the Sunshine Band.

K-Fire 550, the legendary voice of the Northern Plains. I'm Jeff Davis. Good morning. Just after 11 o'clock, Commodores and Eagles on the way. Monday morning, make sure you're here because our $1,000 Great Gas Giveaway returns. $1,000 to fill your tank? 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

K-Fire 550. I'm Jeff Davis. It's another long set of the greatest hits. Doing them back-to-back for you all weekend. Tom Petty's coming up. Now it's the Queen of Soul.

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broke my heart, 'cause I couldn't dance. You didn't even want me around. And now I'm back to let you know I can really shake 'em down.

KFIRE 550, the legendary voice of the Northern Plains. I'm Jeff Davis, just after noontime. I wonder how much it costs to fill up a magic carpet. Well, I guess nothing, because it's magic. But you know how much it costs to fill your tank these days? We'd like to help out. Our $1,000 Great Gas Giveaway returns Monday morning at 9. 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John Mellencamp and the Foundations are coming up, Buttercup. But now it's 8.

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1: News, I'm Daria Albinger. Maine's Democratic Committee has selected Troy Jackson to run for the U.S. Senate. The former Republican state senator replaces primary winner Graham Plattner, who stepped down over sexual assault allegations. The Justice Department is suing Colorado for giving in-state tuition assistance to undocumented immigrants.
2: It's up to each state to decide who is a Coloradan, who's a Texan, who's an Oklahoman. Of course, it's up to the United States of America to decide who's an American, but there's a big difference there, right? Like, you have to be in Colorado 6 months and a day, and then you have to pay taxes in Colorado.
1: Governor Jared Polis speaking to Fox News. He says under those terms, the students qualify as state residents. The U.S. has carried out nearly 2 weeks of airstrikes on Iran. President Trump says they will continue until Iran is serious about a peace deal. 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
4: The San Francisco 49ers announced that head coach Kyle Shanahan's participation at the outset of training camp will be limited after he was injured in a car accident 11 days ago. Shanahan suffered a severe concussion, broke 3 ribs, broke his nose and his hand. He also needed over 40 stitches in his face. Palo Alto, California Police Lieutenant Nicholas Martinez told ESPN that drugs and alcohol were not involved and that neither Shanahan nor the other driver were cited for the collision. New England Patriots owner Robert Kraft told reporters today the Patriots have offered cornerback Christian Gonzalez an extension that would make him the highest paid cornerback in NFL history. Highest paid cornerback in NFL history presently is Rams cornerback Trent McDuffie, who averages $31 million a season in a deal he signed this past March.
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legendary voice of the Northern Plains, K-Fire 550. I'm Jeff Davis. We are rolling through another long set of the greatest hits. Billy Joel posting on YouTube again footage of himself and Ray Charles rehearsing Baby Grand. Remember that one? It was on his 1986 album, The Bridge. Here's My Life.

From Bismarck through the Northern Plains, KFIRE 550, I'm Jeff Davis, inviting you to listen to the music with the Doobie Brothers in just a few. Fleetwood Mac on the way, too. But now, Culture Club, a couple of minutes after 1 o'clock, and the greatest hits back to back.

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2: The WNBA loses money every year. 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
0: Jesse Kelly.
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1: Well, quite frankly, wind doesn't blow all the time. The sun doesn't shine all the time. And if you can't produce the electricity, you're looking at projects that are dead on arrival. Which brings me to another point, is wind turbines and solar panels are not going to solve the quantum computing electricity issue here in North Dakota. It is not going to happen because it takes more energy to create a wind turbine than that wind turbine will produce.
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K-Fire 550, the legendary voice of the Northern Plains. Just after 2 o'clock, I'm Jeff Davis with Billy Joel and the Monkees coming right up. Night Rangers drummer Kelly Keegi wrote the song about his sister. Her name is actually Christy, but when he sang the song, the guys in the band thought he was saying Christian. So that's why it's called Sister Christian.

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The legendary voice of the Northern Plains, K-Fire 550. I'm Jeff Davis. September is going to be busy for Eric Clapton here in the States. He's got a short six-date U.S. tour. Kicks off in Detroit September 6th. Wonderful tonight.

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I'm Jeff Davis. 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
1: News. I'm Paul Stevens. Decision made. The Democratic committee members in the state of Maine selecting former state Senate member Troy Jackson to run for the U.S. Senate this November. Jackson was once a Republican, but now embraces progressivism and is backed by Vermont Senator Bernie Sanders. He, of course, replaces the primary winner, Graham Platner, after sexual assault allegations forced him out of the race. He denies those allegations. Jackson will face longtime incumbent Republican Senator Susan Collins in the fall election. President Trump saying the U.S. will keep attacking Iran until it's serious about a peace deal.
2: And by the way, they are talking to us right now. They'd love to make a deal. I don't think they're ready to. I don't think it's time yet, but I'm willing to listen. But they cannot have a nuclear weapon.
1: The president last night at the rescheduled White House Correspondents' Dinner. 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
3: The San Francisco 49ers announced that Kyle Shanahan, head coach, participation at the outset of training camp will be limited. He was injured in a car accident 11 days ago on July 14th, suffering several injuries. He required over 40 stitches in his face and broke several bones. Neither drugs nor alcohol involved in the crash, and neither driver cited in the accident. Christian Gonzalez offered a contract today that would make him the highest paid cornerback in NFL history per NFL owner Robert Kraft. The Rams and quarterback Ty Simpson have agreed to his rookie contract. He's got a four-year, $25.4 million guaranteed deal with nearly a $15 million signing bonus. The Mets place Juan Soto on the 10-day injury list with a strained left calf, and Salvi Perez becomes Kansas City Royals' home run franchise record holder in a solo shot today with 318th career with a 3-2 win over the Detroit Tigers.
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1: I'm Jeff Tyson. The music is so good and the variety unbelievable. And all the great memories that come with these great tunes, from the Monkees to Aerosmith. Dream on.

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1: I'm Jeff Tyson, keeping the songs coming to keep you feeling good all weekend long. One of my favorites from Fleetwood Mac, The Chain.

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2: Possible stare down. I'm Paul Stevens, Fox News. The U.S. and Iran both did not report any military strikes overnight for the first time in over 2 weeks after the president said he was considering a major attack in Tel Aviv. Steve Harrigan fills us in.
3: For 13 nights in a row, U.S. forces targeted military positions inside Iran. Last night, quiet for the first time in those 2 weeks. President Trump has talked repeatedly over the last few days about consideration of a possible massive attack on

the legendary voice of the Northern Plains, K-Fire 550. I'm Jeff Tyson. If you like variety, you're in great luck. Boy, have we got some good ones coming up this hour. The Beatles on the way. We're going to get to Queen, Prince, and not too far away, remember Paul Rogers, right, from Bad Company? He was also the lead singer of Free. All right, now we'll get to him, too.

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1: News. I'm Carmen Roberts. An intense manhunt is underway in Germany after a van rammed a crowd at a gay pride parade in Berlin, killing at least one person and injuring about 15. U.S. and Iran avoid fighting overnight for the first time in 14 days.
2: In those 2 weeks, President Trump has talked repeatedly about consideration of a possible massive attack on Iran, but the president made sure to say all options for the U.S. still on the table.
1: Fox's Steve Harrigan in Tel Aviv. And Democrats in Maine name a candidate to run for U.S. Senate. Troy Jackson will take on U.S. Senator Susan Collins in November.
3: Jackson's going to face off against longtime Republican Senator Susan Collins in November. Her campaign argues Jackson's just too far left.
1: Fox's Alexis McAdams in Bangor. 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
4: In Major League Baseball, the New York Mets have placed outfielder Juan Soto on the 10-day injury list. He's got a strained left calf, second time on the IL this year. Salvador Perez, he now broke George Brett's Kansas City Royals franchise home run record. He's got 318. That one today, a solo shot and a 3-2 win over the Detroit Tigers. Ranger Suarez is expected to return to the lineup for the Red Sox. He'll start tomorrow's series finale. Right now, Red Sox in action against the Blue Jays, down 5-0 in the third inning up to bat. San Francisco Giants with a 5-0 lead over the Angels in the fourth inning. It's scoreless between the Padres and the Marlins in the third, and Arizona has a 2-0 lead over the Washington Nationals. The Rams and quarterback Ty Simpson have agreed to his rookie contract, the 13th overall pick. Now 4 years, $25.4 million, $15 million signing bonus. I'm Martin Weiss.
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1: I'm Jeff Tyson, you know it here. These are the songs to bring back all those great memories, and always the songs you know and can sing along to. Everybody, come on. Eagles.

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1: I'm Jeff Tyson on the way for us this hour. Earth, Wind, and Fire. Simon and Garfunkel coming up too. From Top Gun, it's the love theme. It's Berlin and Take My Breath Away.

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0: Gayfather, your news authority.
1: Roxanne Evans. In Maine, Democrats selected Troy Jackson as their U.S. Senate nominee, challenging Republican Senator Susan Collins following the withdrawal of Graham Platner over sexual assault allegations. Jackson addressed his supporters after securing the nod.
2: Stand up to Donald Trump and ICE when they attack our workers, terrorize our neighbors, and threaten the freedoms generations of us fought to secure.
1: Jackson entered politics as a Republican, officially joining the Democratic Party in 2024. Overseas, tensions remain high with Iran as U.S. officials monitor the conflict as efforts continue around the Strait of Hormuz following military action. Meanwhile, the chief prosecutor of the International Criminal Court has been removed from his post. 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
4: In Major League Baseball, the San Francisco Giants pounded the Los Angeles Angels 9-2 at Oracle Park. A 6-0 win for the Toronto Blue Jays over the Boston Red Sox. The Nationals took care of the Diamondbacks 5-3. The Royals beat the Tigers 3-2. Salvador Perez hit his 318th home run in that game. That makes him the Kansas City Royals home run career franchise record holder. Left-handed all-star for the Red Sox, Ranger Suarez, expected to start tomorrow against Toronto. He was placed on the injured list July 9th with a strained left groin. It's a strained left calf for New York Mets outfielder Juan Soto. That puts him on the 10-day injured list. And NBA news, Kentavious Caldwell-Pope has agreed to a buyout with the Memphis Grizzlies. He plans to sign a one-year, $3.9 million deal with the Philadelphia 76ers to join LeBron James.
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1: I'm Jeff Tyson. That is going to do it for me. Have a great rest of your weekend, and we'll do it again soon. I'll leave you with Michael Jackson.